Blue Devils head coach John Shire as a player development assistant. Most recently, Delorier was playing professionally in Turkey. In the North Carolina High School Athletic Association East-West All-Star Basketball Games, a thriller in Greensboro. Reidsville's Deontay Neal hit a three-pointer at the buzzer to lift the West past the East 102-101 at Novant Fieldhouse. Braylon Taylor of Salisbury led the West with 28 points. 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
1: The Boston Red Sox have now won 14 consecutive games. That is one shy of the franchise record as Boston defeated the Baltimore Orioles 6-5. Also last night in Major League Baseball, it was the Tampa Bay Rays over the Toronto Blue Jays 7-1. The Atlanta Braves edged the San Diego Padres 3-2 at Truist Park. New York Yankees down the Pittsburgh Pirates 8-5. The Philadelphia Phillies win over the Los Angeles Dodgers 10-7. The Cleveland Guardians hammer the Minnesota Twins 13-4, and it was the Chicago White Sox over the Texas Rangers 5-3. In the WNBA, the Las Vegas Aces continue to roll as they down the Toronto Tempo 109-83, and it was the New York Liberty over the Dallas Wings 99-98. That's sports. I'm Chip Hamlin on NCN.
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11: This is Steve Woodward teeing off. Expressions of hatred toward Jewish people are surging nationally, not among fringe groups. High-profile, influential people like New York City's socialist mayor appear intent on normalizing anti-Semitism. The media look away. During my recent tour of Central Europe, the haunting legacy of Nazi Germany's genocidal Holocaust simmered beneath World War II-era narratives. It's not surprising. Its victims must be remembered. Artist Gunter Demnig, working in obscurity, is doing his part. On a tree-lined street in Prague, my eye was drawn to brass plates anchored in a sidewalk. A guide explained that each commemorates where a Holocaust victim last lived voluntarily, along with name, date of birth, date of capture, date of murder. Demnig began his painstaking project in 1992. As of 2024, more than 107,000 brass plates are installed across 30 countries. One in Prague honors a Jewish boy seized at age 7, gassed in a chamber at 9. This very same maniacal hatred eerily lurks within American culture today, 80-plus years later, presented as a political movement. But it must be called out for what it is. I'm Steve Woodward, emphatically teed off.
12: This morning we start out warm and humid, especially after all of those storms that passed through yesterday. Today's storm chances are a little bit lower. Most of those are going to be just to our north. We'll see high temperatures reach well into the 90s in the meantime. Some scattered storms will be possible as we head into the early overnight hours. Temperatures upper 70s. Highs 90 to 95 Wednesday. Most of our showers and storms coming in during the evening. I'm meteorologist Chris Michaels in the NCN Weather Center.
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0: 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Welcome back to the most listened to program in all of the Sand Hills. It's time once again for Mornings with the Leader Man. I am Steve Leader Adams, along with Stephen Woodward this morning. Good morning, Stephen.
1: Good morning, Leader Man. Good morning, everybody, on this tempestuous Tuesday in the Sand Hills.
0: And, of course, don't forget, we are being heard around the world. 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Just put WEEB in the search. 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Well, let's see here. Get over there to it and help. Hazy, hot, and humid, of course. Chance of afternoon and evening thunderstorms today. High of 95, heat index of 101. Then tomorrow, more of the same. 30% chance, though, of getting wet. High of 92. For Thursday, 79 for a high with a chance of the showers and thunderstorms. And Friday, 70% chance of getting wet with showers and thunderstorms, high of 82. Right now, around the Sand Hills, winds are, let's see, southwest at 10. Pressure is 29.99. Dew point 73. Humidity 84%. We have sunny skies and 79 degrees here at Talk 97.3 FM, 104.1 FM, and 990 AM WEEB.

0: guesses who that is?
1: Not even with a gun to my head.
0: You like it?
1: Is that Bruno Mars?
0: It is Bruno Mars.
1: Wow.
0: How about that?
1: I guess there was a bazooka to my head.
0: Yeah. Well, it's kind of got a beat sound to it.
2: Yeah.
1: All we need is a beverage cart rolled in and we'd be fine.
0: When I was looking to update music yesterday and get more modern stuff, that one was in there. It's, I think it was a former number one. I said, that's got a catchy tune. I like that. I like that. Yeah, Bruno Mars. Okay. It is, let's see, 8:36, 36 past the hour. Move on to, let's see what we're going to move on to. Oh, yeah. You know, we got over 600 kids in our elementary school who are illegal foreigners, don't know English. We have to put an interpreter in there with them while they take away from your kids money that could be allocated to their education and their health care, money that could be allocated to your child's health. But no, we got to take that money and waste it on illegals who aren't even supposed to be here instead of transporting them out of here.
1: Well, haven't there been any deportations affecting that total?
0: Do what?
1: Have there been no deportations that would have...
0: They don't ask them. They don't touch them.
1: Oh, okay.
0: You know,
1: I'm not talking about the
0: kids fill up a whole elementary school.
1: I'm not talking about the kids. I'm talking about their guardians or parents or whoever.
0: Well, they ought to be gone, too. That would be another 600 to 1,200 people right there. But we've spent $54 million on a brand new school for these illegals, money that could be used to educate your kids, but we don't. So we try to teach a little Spanglish here so we all can benefit from it. And for that, we bring in our resident expert, Little Puppet.
3: Hey, Hans, it's Little Puppet. And today I'm going to teach you some Spanglish with Little Puppet's Mexican word of the day.
4: ¡Órale!
3: This is for all of you who didn't pay close enough attention in Spanish class, Hans.
5: And don't have a rosary on your rearview mirror, Hans. All right, here we go. Today's word is for all those homeboys with drama, eh? It's the one. Here it goes in a sentence so you can understand it better. Órale, Hans, the signa called me and told me she was pregnant with my kid, eh? I was like, no way, I ain't the one. Get it, Hans? I ain't the one? Because I had the Jimmy on extra tight, ese.
3: Órale, Hans. This is much funner than Spanish class, que no? Tune in next time to improve your Spanglish skills with me, Hans. Little puppy. And I'm out. A rato.
0: A rato.
1: That was kind of a funny line earlier where the comedian said that the World Cup final was a reverse Super Bowl where the action on the field was in Spanish and the halftime show was in English.
0: Yeah.
1: Actually, quite an accurate observation.
0: Let's see here. Today is National Junk Food Day. Yeah.
1: Today? How about every day?
0: Yeah, it is.
6: Oh, you know, same old junk food, binge, junk food, nap.
0: Yep.
1: Was that Hunter Biden, I think?
0: Yeah. Probably. Mr. Lack of Intelligence himself. Now he wants to get in a ring and fight with either one of the Trump kids. Shoot, I put the little Trump up there. Don Jr., let him smack Hunter around that ring a few times.
1: Hunter Biden actually proposed that?
0: Yeah.
1: Oh, he must be desperate.
0: Well, he's an idiot.
1: He must be desperate for crack money or
0: he
1: something.
0: He thinks people will, him and, what's his name? Don Lamar.
1: Lamont?
0: Lamont.
1: Yeah.
0: Think people are asking them to run for president.
1: Oh, sure.
0: How about those two in a ring? And the winner has to shut the F up forever.
1: No, they'd probably be more likely to be found in a hot tub together.
0: Yeah, probably. Yeah. Who would want Greasy Hunter? Greasy hair, greasy body, greasy crack pipe hanging out of his mouth. greasy porn star in his videos. Oh, yeah, he does his own porn videos. Haven't you heard? Post them up on, what is that, Pornhub?
1: I'll take your word for it on that.
0: Well, that's what I read.
1: Yeah. Well, you're a well-read man.
0: Yeah, he's a real catch for daddy, I can tell you that. Oh, who is your president? Oh, a former porn star and self-producer. In this ring, it is Hunter Biden. And over here in the other corner is Don Jr. Ding, ding, ding. Don Jr. walks out to the ring, goes one time upside the head. Hunter hits the mat. It's over. Don Jr. wins.
1: Yeah, well, I suppose there are people who would pay a hefty sum to watch that, but I hope. Of course, the Trump kids will never agree to any kind of folly like that, so it's not going to happen.
0: In my dreams. Some of these we have done. It's posted twice on my list here. The first trailer for the Avengers Doomsday is out. And my friends, it's packed with all the stars and superheroes that will be featured. Here is part of it.
2: Something's coming. Before this day is done, we shall be faced with an unthinkable decision. Mark my words. We're going to need America.

0: And it ends when they say, when the clock says 12, 18, 26 is doomsday.
1: Wow. Okay. I'm on the edge of my seat, and I don't even know why, but...
0: It already has 34 million views on it.
1: Really?
0: Yeah. And believe it or not, every breakdown, how much you make, here's a random fact about Jerry Seinfeld. Someone did the math and figured out he made at least $30,000 for every line he had on Seinfeld. That's based on his salary and the show's syndicated deals. Yes. So he opens up and says, "Hi, I'm Jerry Seinfeld." That would be $120,000 right there. Boom, boom, boom. I'd only have to say it twice, and I'd be retired, man. I'm easy to retire. Steven, he'd have to say it for at least a week.
1: I will say, at least as far as I can tell, Jerry Seinfeld is one of those few celebrities who doesn't run around sharing all of his political opinions with everybody. He seems to keep a pretty low profile and sticks to the comedy, which is a good thing.
0: Shania Twain... A lot like your daughter. She loves riding horses.
1: Oh. Yeah, well, they are.
0: So much so that she actually takes them on tour with her.
2: I ride my pajamas in the mornings. Oh, it's just a great escape. Takes some planning.
3: It's not like throwing in an extra suitcase.
2: Exactly. Or when in London, ride in Hyde Park.
0: Yeah.
1: She tours with her horses.
0: I guess.
1: Wow. That's
0: kind
1: expensive.
0: Of expensive thing to haul them around.
1: It sure is.
0: She has her own plane to fly them.
1: They require a lot of attention, these
0: horses. A lot of ground transportation with 18-wheelers like the Clydesdales.
1: No, I mean, yeah.
0: They treat those Clydesdale like royalty, man. I was watching the video of them, and the Clydesdales got tangled up and fell over. No kidding, including the coats they're carrying. And they said, please just stay in your seats. This has happened. We know how to handle this. And one at a time, they went down there and unclasped each Clydesdale one at a time and got them up, and everything was fine.
1: I guess they got maybe overserved with the Budweiser. Is that what happened?
0: I don't know. Comedian Emily Blacknick gets our comedian spotlight today, talking about Sky Rizzy ads.
4: Sky Rizzy? Sky Rizzy, you guys? It's for ulcerative colitis. Which I don't have. It has the worst song. A song in this ad makes you want to die. It's AI, it has to be. It doesn't sound like a person singing. It sounds like a melody that's meant to harm you. And it goes like, nothing is everything. Whoa. And that's the stupidest slogan. I never thought I had a shot in the advertising world, but any of us could have come up with nothing is everything. It means nothing. It could be for anything. It's not descriptive. It could be for like a cult. It could be for anything. Whoa, you know?
0: Well, it works for somebody.
1: I would love to be privy to how they name these pharmaceutical products with names like Sky Rizzy.
0: Yeah.
1: And the ads are all equally unbearable. People dancing around because they're no longer constipated or they're no longer blind or whatever it is.
0: Yeah. All right. Well, it's that time to enhance our education with today's random facts.
5: And now it's time for
6: random facts.
7: 1, 2, 3, 4.
0: All right, random facts for today, and maybe even a spare. Pac-Man was designed to appeal to women and couples because arcades at the time were dominated by shooting games. The designer said, think about things women like, fashion, fortune-telling, food, or dating boyfriends. So I decided to theme the game around eating. After eating dinner, women like to have dessert. Castaway was filmed over 2 years because it took Tom Hanks about a year to lose weight and grow into his hair out for all the island scenes. During the year off, Robert Zemeckis and most of the crew filmed What Lies Beneath. Jerry Seinfeld made at least, we did that one already. Americans got the word for turkeys because they wrongly thought they were for turkey. In the country of Turkey, they call the birds hindus because they wrongly thought they were from India. They're actually native to the Americas. And the crayon color, peach, was called flesh until 1962 when it felt it was racist to consider the flesh color. Also, they didn't change the Indian red crayon color to chestnut until 1999. And those are your random facts for today. And don't try that home, boys and girls.
1: Wow.
0: That walk-up stuff to do.
1: Don't you dare go around, coloring your coloring books with Indian red, or you will be shown the door, castigated, sent into permanent exile.
0: Yeah. We got time for all this. Let's see. All right, Lexington, Kentucky tops the list of cat-loving U.S. cities. We can find out why with today's list of the top reasons we love cats.
1: Do we, though?
0: I had a cat. I've had one cat, and it lived 22 years. So I got all the cat out of me and with one cat. Her name was Nachos.
1: Nachos?
0: Mm-hmm. She was a... Now I've dropped. What do you call a cat that's got the multicolors on it?
1: Calico?
0: Calico cat. Where half the face was that of a Nacho's color, and the other half was dark with little Nachos sprinkled in it.
1: At least you didn't call her flesh.
0: Went right down the middle of the nose. Hmm. Anyway, she was a good cat. Not overly dominant, but liked to be petted. When she wanted to be petted, she wanted to be petted. When she wanted to go out, she wanted to go out.
1: Hmm.
0: She would go there and slap on the Venetian wood blinds, make a racket, even if it was 3 a.m. You hear that slap, slap, slap, slap, slap. You go, okay, cat, I'm coming.
1: These cats today, I tell you.
0: And when she wanted to come in, she'd jump up on the window apron and put her fingernails on the glass and go, eek, eek, eek.
1: Oh.
0: And that will let you know she wants to come in. And when you open the door, she'd look up at you and go, meow, meow, meow, what took you so long to open the door?
1: Well, you have quite a wide range of cat impersonations. I had no idea.
0: Well, I had 22 years of practice.
1: Yeah.
0: But she lived her life her way. Other top reasons we love our cats, they protect us from laser pointers. It could be like, you got to be careful about those things, because I know that I tried a laser pointer with Honey. Oh, she loved chasing it, but it messed her up for hours. Because, of course, it has to disappear, and I just drove her nuts. I never had pulled it out again.
1: You mean she would chase the little red dot?
0: Yeah.
1: Oh, yeah, that could cause mental instability, I would think.
0: They show us how cats show us how gravity works by pushing expensive stuff off the shelves. They add Sally's slits to our drapes, new leather couch, and $500 gaming chairs. See how useful they are.
1: Yeah, I'm surprised some of them live to tell about it.
0: They bring us gifts. Sure, it's usually a dead baby bird, but
1: yeah.
0: It's the thought that counts. Their urine goes

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9: Starting out warm and muggy after some of those showers and storms that passed through yesterday. Today we're hotter. Temperatures make it well into the 90s, and we'll see some isolated showers and storms developing later in the day, most of which to our north, but scattered storms will last us into at least portions of the overnight before weakening. Highs 90 to 95 Wednesday, shower and storm chances increasing from north as we head into the evening and nighttime hours. I'm meteorologist Chris Michaels in the NCN Weather Center.

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1: 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I've been surfing here since I was a kid. Now, seeing my grandson out on the water, it means everything to me. Watching him and taking in the blue waves, the sea breeze, the blurry horizon.
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12: Starting out warm and muggy after some of those showers and storms that passed through yesterday. Today we're hotter. Temperatures make it well into the 90s, and we'll see some isolated showers and storms developing later in the day, most of which to our north, but scattered storms will last us into at least portions of the overnight before weakening. Highs 90 to 95 Wednesday. Shower and storm chances increasing from north as we head into the evening and nighttime hours. I'm meteorologist Chris Michaels in the NCN Weather Center.
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6: And welcome back to the Chris Plant Show. Chris on vacation, Mike Opelka sitting in for my friend. Lindsey Graham will be memorialized at the U.S. Capitol. Late Senator Lindsey Graham will be memorialized at the U.S. Capitol. I'm wondering if Ro Khanna will attend. I say that with all seriousness. I'm wondering if Ro Khanna will attend. Why do I say that? Because Ro Khanna is one of the people who less than, I guess we're like 10, 11 days since Lindsey Graham's passing. His sister has announced that she is going to, well, she's been appointed to complete his term, but she's also announced yesterday to Sean Hannity that she has made the decision to run for that seat. There will be a primary. Nancy Mace. Sorry, that'd be kind of interesting to see Nancy Grace in that race. Nancy Mace has said she will not be running for the South Carolina Senate seat. She lost a horrible way. She finished fifth in the gubernatorial primary, and so she's going to be out of a job. But Lindsey Graham's sister will occupy that seat she will for the primary, and then we'll see what happens. But Ro Khanna, not really a fan of Lindsey Graham.
7: All I'm saying is, don't you think we should be honest about some of these people who have done huge human rights abuses? Lindsey Graham is responsible for wars that have killed hundreds of thousands of people.
6: That's Mehdi Hasan on MS-13 now, and Ro Khanna's across from him. And as Mehdi Hasan is besmirching Lindsey Graham, Khanna sits quietly.
7: That doesn't mean we dance on his grave or disrespect his family, but we should be able to say that.
6: Yeah, sure. You should be able to say that. Ro Khanna said we need an honest reflection on his legacy. Really, Ro Khanna? Seriously? Can we let the family grieve before you trash him? All right, we'll get back into it next hour. It's Michael Pelka in for Chris Plant on The Chris Plant Show.
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9: News this hour from Town Hall. I'm Rich Thomason. The U.S. military has identified a soldier killed while disarming an Iranian drone in Iraq. 30-year-old Sergeant Michael Emmanuel Swinton of North Carolina will be awarded a Bronze Star, Purple Heart, and Combat Action Badge and will be promoted to Staff Sergeant. Posting on social media, his wife writes, "I will never recover from this." The couple has a young daughter. Two Army soldiers were killed in Jordan on Friday by an Iranian attack, the first U.S. troop deaths from direct Iranian fire since the opening days of the war. U.S. trade dispute with Canada is heating up, with President Trump announcing plans for 50% tariffs on some Canadian goods.
10: These are really sweeping tariffs imposed by the United States against certain items imported from Canada. Donald Trump says this is a retaliation for what he called unequal treatment of U.S. cars, dairy, and alcohol. But certain items that are exported from Canada will be exempt from this list, and they include energy, potash, critical minerals, and fish. Now, these new tariffs are going to be delayed, and I think this is significant, by 30 days. So it does allow for some negotiation.
9: The BBC's Peter Bowes, tropical storm warning from the Florida-Alabama line to Louisiana, tropical storm Bertha building strength in the Gulf of America.
11: Current forecast basically shows it approaching and then moving inland kind of right along the Louisiana coastline here in about 36 to 48 hours. So we're talking basically Wednesday evening into Thursday morning. And then the track takes it basically right along the Gulf Coast, but during this period it weakens to a tropical depression.
9: The National Hurricane Center's Philippe Pappin. On Wall Street this morning, the Dow is up 250 points, NASDAQ ahead 286. More on these stories, townhall.com.
12: Media News. I'm Mike Rayleigh. The National Hurricane Center says Tropical Storm Bertha strengthened today. WXII meteorologist Brian Slocum is in Winston-Salem and tells us.
13: The northwest movement is picking up speed at 5 miles per hour, but the winds are still at 50. They did increase during the overnight period last night. It's going to start to take more of a parallel path along the coast. It could make landfall in the vicinity of Louisiana over the next couple days.
12: Iran has attacked a tanker in the Strait of Hormuz, forcing its crew to abandon the ship. That came early today when the United States conducted yet another round of airstrikes. Lisa Dwyer reports on another legal twist in Paramount's deal to take over Warner Brothers.
14: A federal judge has ordered Paramount and Warner Brothers Discovery to halt their $81 billion merger for at least 2 weeks to allow states that are challenging the deal more time to see their case through court. 12 states called on Warner and Paramount to not close the transaction until after a court had time to fully evaluate their claims.
12: Copper is used in a lot of things, including electronics, your vehicle, even your roof. It's valuable, which is why it's a prize target for thieves. AT&T, North Carolina President Trey Rabin tells WECT in Wilmington.
15: If they cut a copper cable, you may disconnect 100 customers. If they cut a fiber cable, you could disconnect hundreds of customers. You could disconnect a public safety answering point, a main 911 office.
12: Beach Access 25 in Surf City, North Carolina has been closed for nearly a week after people raised concerns about a flea infestation in the area with no timeline yet for when it will reopen. This renter in Surf City told WITN.
16: We rented the Airbnb right over there so that we could have direct beach access. And so now we have to walk, a half mile, a mile farther to get on the beach.
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19: Starting out warm and muggy after some of those showers and storms that passed through yesterday. Today we're hotter. Temperatures make it well into the 90s, and we'll see some isolated showers and storms developing later in the day, most of which to our north, but scattered storms will last us into at least portions of the overnight before weakening. Highs 90 to 95 Wednesday. Shower and storm chances increasing from north as we head into the evening and nighttime hours. I'm meteorologist Chris Michaels in the NCN Weather Center.
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11: It is the Chris Plant Show. Mike Opelka in for Chris Plant. President Trump in the White House as we speak with the president of Lebanon, taking questions from reporters. There have been a few questions about whether or not Iran wants to talk to us, and President Trump was quite clear that we are not going to talk to Iran until they're serious about what the discussions will be. We're not just going to meet with them to allow them to maybe get a ceasefire and continue to drag this thing out. So it looks like he's going to press a little bit harder to get a commitment from

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10: Starting out warm and muggy after some of those showers and storms that passed through yesterday. Today we're hotter. Temperatures make it well into the 90s, and we'll see some isolated showers and storms developing later in the day, most of which to our north, but scattered storms will last us into at least portions of the overnight before weakening. Highs 90 to 95 Wednesday. Shower and storm chances increasing from north as we head into the evening and nighttime hours. I'm meteorologist Chris Michaels in the NCN Weather Center.
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0: pure their motives, they thereby throw sand into machinery that does not work too well at best. In other words, just being polite is social lubrication. It keeps society functioning. And, well, you know, turns out the Smithsonian thinks that it is whiteness.
1: Excuse me, sir?
2: Is it important to be polite?
1: Yes, sir.
2: It's also interesting because the same mass action toolkit that your organization has been promoting references politeness as a defining characteristic of white supremacy culture.
0: That's Brandon Gill, the congressman from Texas, interviewing the head of the Smithsonian. 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
11: This morning we start out warm and humid, especially after all of those storms that passed through yesterday. Today's storm chances are a little bit lower. Most of those are going to be just to our north. We'll see high temperatures reach well into the 90s in the meantime. Some scattered storms will be possible as we head into the early overnight hours. Temperatures, upper 70s. Highs 90 to 95 Wednesday. Most of our showers and storms coming in during the evening. I'm meteorologist Chris Michaels in the NCN Weather Center.
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2: A heat advisory in effect until 7 p.m. today as we see high temperatures reaching about 94 to 96 degrees. The heat index about 104 to 106. Might see a few isolated showers and storms heading into the afternoon. Otherwise, overnight, we're pretty quiet. Temperatures in the upper 70s to near 80 degrees. We're back in the mid-90s heading into Wednesday with the chance for showers and storms increasing as we head into the night. I'm meteorologist Chris Michaels in the NCN Weather Center.
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7: Hello, America. How are you? I hope it is not blazing hot wherever you are, because it sure is hot and muggy where I am. The phone number, if you want to be on the program, 877-973-7425. Be patient. I promise when I come back, I am going to take your phone calls. I have had a lot to say. We still got more to talk about, including, I mentioned the power plants. Wait until you hear the massive number of nuclear power plants China intends to build. But I have to first highlight a great tweet from a dear friend of mine, Dan McLaughlin, baseball crank. He writes at National Review now. He got his start at Red State, where I was in charge. And he wrote this: Karl Marx and Frederick Douglass were both born in 1818. Marx grew up in comfort. Frederick Douglass grew up a slave. Marx thought the world owed him more comfort. Douglass demanded liberty and said he'd take care of the rest. This comes as new data, which we will get into, shows that you know who the Democratic Socialists of America are? They are highly educated white kids from upper income families who are making $30,000 to $60,000 a year. They are deeply, deeply resentful of their place in life. And the result is that they've turned socialists. It is the politics of envy and covetousness, which we will get to. But first, your phone calls and the Chinese power plants when we come back, 877-973-7425, if you wish to be on the program. I got to tell you about Old Glory Bank, my bank. 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You have the mortgage person that you call, and they get to know you and you get to know them. 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
14: It is a hot one out there today. Another heat advisory in effect until 7 p.m. We see high temperatures today, 94 to 96 degrees, with the heat index around 104 to 106. Shower and storm chances are relatively low. They're isolated as we head into the afternoon. Overnight, we're fairly quiet. Temperatures dropping to 79 to 81 degrees. We're back in the mid-90s Wednesday. Shower and storm chances rising into the night. I'm meteorologist Chris Michaels in the NCN Weather Center.
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0: Hello and welcome. It is Eric Erickson here. The phone number is 877-973-7425. Should you wish to be on the program, I'd be very, very, very happy to have you. Now, ladies and gentlemen, I want to take some phone calls before we move into the power issue. I want to start with Jim. Welcome to the show, sir. How are you?
16: I'm well. How are you?
0: Great. What's going on?
16: Well, I think you're absolutely correct about, yes, the Democrats need to get a hold of their crazies, but one of the things that would help them get at them is if we got a hold of our crazies. I can remember back in, I think it was 2010, we had over the House, but we couldn't get the Senate in any way, shape, or form, and part of the reasons we had just kooks running for office. I think it was Maryland where we had a woman who, that's a blue state or sometimes purple state, but we had put up a conservative Christian pro-lifer, all those check all my boxes, but in a blue state where she would never win. So we nominated her, found out she also had some kooky past, and that just was even worse. And there were at least two or three states where Senate candidates were just not ready for prime
0: time. Oh, yeah, yeah. Look, so, we, for example, I think you're talking about Christine O'Donnell in Delaware, who was a conservative pro-lifer Delaware. Who had to do an ad. That's the famous "I am not a witch" person. Yeah, look, we've got to regulate. This is one of the big things that I'm an advocate of, is we've got to police our own side, because look at what's happening to the Democratic Party. Patriot Front, the white nationalists, the Christian nationalists, the left is literally electing these people to office. Police our own side. It gets a perfect segue here to John in Jacksonville, Florida. John, welcome to the show.
17: Thanks, Eric. I agree with you 100%. We should call out anti-Semitism, whether it's on the right or the left. But I think that the left often tries to equate a moral equivalency between groups that you just mentioned, which to my knowledge are mostly nonviolent, with groups like Antifa or the Free Palestine crowd on the campuses, which are clearly violent. And I, in my mind, those are not morally equivalent.
0: So here's my view, is they're not necessarily morally equivalent at the moment. There's a size issue. The Patriot Front is a small group, thankfully. Antifa is a national group that is funded by left-wing billionaires, and they've gotten the entire media to pretend they don't exist. It's a big issue. However, as much as Antifa is socialist communist, a lot of the Patriot Front guys are actually socialists as well. They're not free market. They want to be in charge of the economy. And the difference, of course, is that on our side, we're not getting these people elected. They are not getting elected in office. To my knowledge, now I realize people say, well, they cover their face. So do the Antifa guys. Except we got Democrats who are defending Antifa, saying it's no big deal, and they're a group of social agitators for change. There is not an elected Republican official in the country that is defending the Patriot Front, saying, oh, these guys mean well. Their heart's in the right place. I don't have a single Republican out there saying that. On the Democratic Party side, to the extent they're even willing to admit Antifa exists, they are, well, they're defending these sorts of people. And these sorts of people are agitating for regressive policies. Let me go back to this Van Jones clip. Because he says it. This is, again, this is Van Jones, and just listen to his description of the Democratic Socialists of America and the things they want.
18: I am tired of a set of people on the very far left in the Democratic Party. Ideas that are literally insane, nutty, moronic, bigoted, are not progressive, they're regressive, and they should not be in our party.
0: They are regressive, not progressive. Now I'm going to blow your mind. In China, they're building as many nuclear power plants as the rest of the world combined. Combined. India is building 8. Russia is building 7. Egypt is building 4. Turkey is building 4, South Korea 4, Bangladesh 2, Japan 2, Ukraine 2, United Kingdom 2, Argentina 1, Brazil 1, Iran 1, Pakistan 1, Slovakia 1, Hungary 1. This is according to the World Nuclear Association with data compiled by Goldman Sachs. Isn't it funny they think Iran is building a nuclear reactor? China is building 39 nuclear reactors. The United States, 0. Big goose egg for the United States, 0 nuclear reactors being built in the United States. We are literally tilting at windmills in the United States. While China's building 39, you know how many coal-fired power plants China is building? 100. 100. And the left is attacking the United States for climate emissions, when China's polluting the world more than the United States. Our emissions as a nation have gone down. China's continued to go up, and the left keeps attacking the United States and not China. Isn't that curious? Look, it's not just the data centers. There is a story at Semaphore today. Tech stocks rebounded after a recent slump driven by fears of an AI bubble. Shares in chipmakers Samsung and TSMC in particular saw big gains from comparative lows as investors bet that semiconductor demand would continue. But according to Nikkei, financial statements from Alphabet, Amazon, Meta, Microsoft, and Oracle revealed hidden debt of $1.65 trillion, up eightfold in 4 years as they race to build data centers. Though the firms expect future earnings to exceed those debts, the market is showing concerns that they're not going to. Apple could be one of the big winners here. Apple could be a real big winner. Because Apple has taken the wait-and-see-go-slow approach. I am, full disclosure, playing with the new Siri beta, and it is better than it has been, but it's still got problems. Claude is still way better than Siri. I wish Apple would just buy Anthropic and be done with it. Anthropic, Claude is so good. Nonetheless, we have power concerns in this country, but, you know, interestingly enough, the states that are building the most data centers in this country, their power bills are going down. Here in Georgia, we're building way more data centers than New York, and Georgia Power just cut rates in Georgia, while in New York, the rates are going up for people, even though they're not building as many data centers. Why? Because it's a supply constraint. In Georgia, we got solar, we got wind, we've got nuclear power, coal plants, natural gas plants. I wish they would expand and build more power plants in Georgia. Frankly, I think, given the way things are going in Georgia, it would behoove Georgia Power to rebuild some of these plants that they've torn down and maybe make them natural gas, maybe not coal, but rebuild. So you got the space. What is the plant? Shearer here near me. I watched that smokestack fall over on the ground when you blew it up. Go rebuild it. Easier said than done. Let me spend Georgia Power's money. nonetheless, in states like Georgia and in states like Kansas and in states like Idaho and in states like Wyoming, where they are putting more power on the power grid, those states are seeing their rates go down, even as the power companies are investing. China is going to build 39 nuclear power plants and this year 100 coal-fired power plants, and the environmentalists in this country wish us to degrade our capacity. I mentioned at the beginning of this hour that you can't build new IMAX projectors in this country. There are 25 IMAX theaters in the United States, and we're maxed out. We're maxed out because they lost the institutional knowledge to build the projectors. We have lost the institutional knowledge to build nuclear power plants in this country, and Georgia Power invested in building one. It's part of Southern Company, publicly traded company, invested in the knowledge to build them so they can start building more nuclear power plants, which we need in the United States in order to boost the clean, renewable power, the baseload power. Baseload power, for those of you who don't know, I talk about it a lot, but baseload power is the power where if you turn on the light switch, the power is there immediately. Baseload power can be hydroelectric. Baseload power can be nuclear. It can be coal, and it can be natural gas. And the left would say battery, but not really if the battery is empty. What baseload power is not is solar and wind, because if you turn on your switch at night and your grid is solar power, there's no power coming. If you turn on your switch at night and the wind is not blowing, there's no wind coming. Baseload power is the power you summon. Remember when Texas had that ice storm come through a couple years ago and all the power went out? It was because Texas didn't have enough baseload capacity. It had one nuclear power plant. It had torn down coal. It had replaced everything with windmills and solar, and the ice on the solar plants and the ice on the windmills stopped the windmills from spinning and covered the solar plants, and you didn't have any baseload power. It is an interesting situation to see that the left is really upset about us trying to expand baseload power in this country when they're not upset about China, except it's not interesting. You knew it was going to happen. These people are funded by China. There's a story about a right-wing agitation group that is opposed to AI data centers in this country. And the AI data centers, they call themselves something like Humans First or whatnot. They're a supposed grassroots group of ordinary Americans who want to hold AI accountable. And they had a protest, and they put up pictures of the protest, and people paused the shots. It's AI-generated pictures. It's not even real. They had a supposed big protest in South Carolina to oppose a data center in South Carolina. Three people showed up. The organizers of the event showed up. The organizations that are out there protesting the data centers, convincing you the data centers are bad, they are not grassroots organizations. They're funded by left-wingers and people sympathetic to the Communist Chinese Party out of San Francisco. And they're not just trying to shut down the AI data centers. It's the same group in the same building with a different name trying to shut down the semiconductor facility in New York State. Micron is building computer chips. We need computer chips. The price of RAM has skyrocketed in this country. It's a demand issue based on the need for data centers and phones and cars and everything else. And they're trying to shut that down. The left is trying to cripple our economy. They're trying to brainwash Americans and turn Americans through fear against the United States' economic development. We've lost the ability to build IMAX projectors. We've lost the ability in trying to regain it to build nuclear power plants. We're losing the institutional knowledge of technology. When that happened in the Roman Empire, when the barbarians invaded, they called that period the Dark Ages. The left wants to head us into the Dark Ages because it's the only way China can rise. China is investing in a technological energy future to be dominant, knowing that in this country, doing their bidding, the left is trying to cripple us. Ladies and gentlemen of the United States of America, decline is a choice. And too many people on the right and the left have chosen to decline, to pack up abroad and move home and focus internally, and that is decline. The United States is the leader of the free world, and we have our enemies invested in the idea that we should give it up and focus on the Western Hemisphere. And if we do, that is a surrender, that is a decline, it is a choice too many people, including the Vice President of the United States and those around him, want to make. We should not be declining in the world. We should be rising further in the world. And China is funding these left-wing groups in this country to astroturf as right-wing anti-data center groups, anti-power groups. We need more nuclear power plants in this country. We need more coal plants in the country. We need more natural gas plants in the country. We need more data centers in the country. We need more technology in the country. We need to invest through the private sector in the future and get the government out of the way, deregulate, stand aside, and let us thrive. Decline is a choice, and I do not believe we should make that choice.
19: When the truth seems hazy, Eric will clear the way. It's the Eric Erickson Show.
0: 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It's called the Filter Project. In fact, just to give you an idea of what the Filter Project does, they've identified 2,731 families in Kipsongo, Kenya, without reliable clean water. 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
1: 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It's the Eric Erickson Show.
0: I do. I tell you what you need to hear. And you need to hear this. I'm going to start rebuilding my recipe emails. I've been doing some filming. I'm going to bring in a friend who's a great video production person who helps us already and going to film me doing my cinnamon roll recipe. I need to find a kitchen out of my house, though. I'm sure there's one near me that I can just rent out to do some filming in because it gets a little crowded in the kitchen with my wife has gotten into sourdough and whatnot. But if you text recipe, singular, not plural, recipe, singular, no S on the end, just recipe to 33777, I'm going to fire back up the recipe list. Been working on some recipes. I will push them out, including my barbecue sauce. Y'all know I like to smoke meats. I got a Rec-Tec. I wish I could get Rec-Tec to advertise, but I probably give them enough free advertising. They feel like they don't have to because they're great. If you want a great pellet grill, a Rec-Tec. Don't get the Traeger. Get the Rec-Tec. It's going to last you longer. It's going to be better. It's going to get hotter. It's a wonderful device made in Augusta, Georgia, no less. Nonetheless, so I started, a buddy of mine gave me his barbecue sauce recipe, and I was like, I like this, but I think I can make it more to my palate. And I have tinkered and tinkered and tinkered and tinkered and tinkered over the years, and now I give it to friends of mine, and I'm like, here, this is your base. You get it to your flavor profile that you want, and holy moly, do I love it. I served these Wagyu steak sliders the other night on my portion. I always make this barbecue sauce for it, and anyone who has them can attest. It's phenomenal. I love the barbecue sauce. It's great on chicken and turkey, and anyway, I'll get that recipe out to you. I did the video. I got to put it all together. They're starting to make me. It's becoming just a new job, though, is the downside. Nonetheless, text recipe to 33777. I do love to cook, y'all. I got a tomahawk steak. So my buddy, I mentioned yesterday, Ben Palmer, if you want to follow a really great account, Grill This, Smoke That on Instagram, TikTok, wherever fine cooking videos are posted, I'm sure Ben posts. Mentioned yesterday, he sent me a note and said, I heard you talked about me. Yes, I did, because he's brilliant. And I saw him smoking a tomahawk ribeye, super thick one. I was like, you know what? Dang it, I can do that. And I made a cowboy butter with the basil and the rosemary and the thyme and the red pepper and the really rich European butter. And I put it on top of the smoker and let it all smoke. And then I seared it. It was phenomenal. Not a scrap left. I guess I'm going to have to film doing that as well. Philip, I know what we're having in 2 weeks when I get back from vacation. Going to do it all over again, the tomahawk steak. It was great. I'll put these recipes up. Now, when we come back, on a serious note, I got real serious stuff to talk to you about. Covetousness. You know, Silver used to be at 538. Now he's got his own thing. He's done a deep dive on the data. Who are the Democratic Socialists? It is kids from upper-income families who believe they are entitled to position in life and they do not have it. It's just like the communists of the day. The Frederick Engels and the Karl Marxes of the world were from an upper-income class, and they decided that they were not getting what they should by right have by virtue of their position in life, and they came up with communism. The communists are a bunch of people who have embraced the 10th commandment as a way of life, to covet instead of not coveting. I wrote about it this morning. I got some thoughts on it. I got to weave this data together from Nate Silver. It's a very interesting data on who these people are. And there is a way to combat them and push back. And unfortunately, I don't know that the Trump administration is intellectually capable of doing it because it would require them to give up on some of their failed economic ideas like tariffs in order to stimulate the economy and get people away from socialism. We'll discuss that when we come back. But first, I need to tell you about my perfectly snug mattress topper because I love it. Y'all, this is not a company that I'm advertising because I'm paid to advertise them, although they do pay me. I'm advertising it because I got one, because I wanted one, and I loved it. 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
22: News this hour at Town Hall. I'm Bob Agnew in Washington. Arizona Republicans are choosing nominees to challenge Democrats in key state offices. Candidates include U.S. Representatives Andy Biggs and David Schweikert, both vying to take on Democrat Governor Katie Hobbs. Biggs, meanwhile, endorsed by President Trump and aims to unite the party. Schweikert believes his own pro-business approach can win back voters in Arizona. House Speaker Mike Johnson tells reporters he's been on the road for 2 weeks now, traveling to districts across the country with an eye toward those midterms, and he's hearing from the voters.
23: Everywhere we go, the American people are seeing and understanding, they're articulating in their own way the stark contrast between the two sides. As we say all the time, this is not your father's Democratic Party. The chasm between the two sides and their visions for America and what we believe, our principles, our priorities, our platforms, has never been more divergent than it is right now.
22: Johnson describes the country as being at a crossroads with an eye toward those upcoming midterm elections. All that extra tension right now in the Strait of Hormuz causing oil prices to go up a bit, right about $2 a barrel on average in international trading, but stocks are doing well anyway. The Dow up by about 400 points. An update on the latest tropical storm from high up on Juana.
24: Tropical storm Bertha in the Gulf of Mexico is moving towards the Florida Panhandle and Alabama. The Miami-based National Hurricane Center says that as of early Tuesday, the storm was about 125 miles south of Panama City, Florida, and 200 miles southeast of Mobile, Alabama. Philippe Pappin is a senior hurricane specialist with the center.
25: The current forecast basically shows it approaching and then moving inland kind of right along the Louisiana coastline here in about 36 to 48 hours. So we're talking basically Wednesday evening into Thursday morning. And then the track takes it basically right along the Gulf Coast.
24: Areas of flash flooding will also be possible through Friday. I'm Hayup Njuani.
22: More of these stories at Town Hall.
26: NCN News, I'm Bruce Farrell. A Fort Bragg soldier and Fayetteville native identified as a service member killed over the weekend. 30-year-old Sergeant Michael Emmanuel Swinton was killed in action during a controlled detonation of a downed one-way unmanned aerial system on Sunday. That according to the Department of Defense. The incident remains under investigation. The military said Swinson will receive a Bronze Star, Purple Heart, and Combat Action Badge, and he'll also be promoted to sergeant. The president will attend a dignified transfer for the four service members, including Swinton, who died recently as a result of Iranian attacks on U.S. forces. Tropical Storm Bertha has strengthened in the Gulf of Mexico, moving toward the Florida Panhandle and Alabama, causing a tropical storm warning and storm surge watches in that area. National Hurricane Center senior hurricane specialist Philippe Pappin says parts of the South will be affected.
25: And we do have tropical storm watches and warnings in effect for portions of the Florida Panhandle, coastal Alabama, Mississippi, and then also the Louisiana coastline. And in fact, the city of New Orleans, the metro area, is currently under a tropical storm watch.
26: After two deadly shootings in Asheville in less than a week, Mayor Esther Manheimer is responding to how the city is handling a pattern of late-night gun violence and what residents should expect to happen next. She spoke with WLOS.
2: The police department is laser-focused on solving this immediately. I know they're doing everything they can. I'm sure they are looking at the camera footage from every building around that area. They're looking to identify the vehicle involved. They're looking to identify the individuals involved.
26: Manheimer said police cannot stop violence they do not know is coming. She said stronger relationships between law enforcement and residents could help. Officers can learn more about retaliatory threats or disputes. Four people rescued after a boat capsized on Harris Lake in Wake County around midday. No serious injuries were reported. 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
14: A heat advisory in effect until 7 p.m. today as we see high temperatures reaching about 94 to 96 degrees. The heat index about 104 to 106. Might see a few isolated showers and storms heading into the afternoon. Otherwise, overnight, we're pretty quiet. Temperatures in the upper 70s to near 80 degrees. We're back in the mid-90s heading into Wednesday with the chance for showers and storms increasing as we head into the night. I'm meteorologist Chris Michaels in the NCN Weather Center.
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6: From Bill Malugan at Fox News, new ICE data dump reveals the agency's carried out 356,389 deportations so far in fiscal year 2026, which began October 1st of 2025. The average is 1,260 per day. ICE currently has 65,765 people in ICE detention, 39,576 of whom, 60% of them, have criminal convictions. The data also confirms Border Czar Tom Holman's recent statement that June saw a record-setting number of immigration arrests, 43,138 arrests, which is higher than January and February with the surge in Minnesota was in effect. July is on pace to potentially break the June record of deportations. Also, you should note, the governor of New Jersey has released a public statement saying, due to motor voter bill computer error, over 6,000 illegal immigrants, or rather non-citizens, I should say, because it was also legal immigrants, were added to voter rolls. 400 of them apparently cast votes in elections. Not enough to matter. Again, these things do happen. They should not happen. It's one reason the motor voter bill should be repealed. We should not do automatic voter registration based on driver's licenses in this country. 6,000, it appears, non-citizens were put on the voter rolls. 400 of them either voted or attempted to vote in elections. Does that cast out an election? No, not unless it was a margin of 400. There is a math skill here. So it happened, shouldn't happen, but at least they caught it. How many aren't telling us about it is the question. 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
13: It is a hot one out there today. Another heat advisory in effect until 7 p.m. We see high temperatures today, 94 to 96 degrees, with the heat index around 104 to 106. Shower and storm chances are relatively low. They're isolated as we head into the afternoon. Overnight, we're fairly quiet. Temperatures dropping to 79 to 81 degrees. We're back in the mid-90s Wednesday. Shower and storm chances rising into the night. I'm meteorologist Chris Michaels in the NCN Weather Center.
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2: Truth over tribe, conviction over party. Eric Erickson, conservative but not captive.
0: Hello, friends. It is Eric Erickson here. The phone number is 877-973-7425. So, there is a report in the Jewish press that Benjamin Netanyahu wants to meet with Donald Trump, and that the vice president's staff is doing their best to obstruct the meeting. The vice president himself is increasingly part of the online crowd that is deeply suspicious of Jews. It's unfortunate to see. The vice president and some of his anti-Semitic statements that he's made on Joe Rogan's podcast and the like, it's the online white bro crowd where they like joking about this stuff, and eventually they start taking it serious. And it's disappointing to see, but it is very much happening. And this deep level of not just hostility to the nation of Israel, but actual anti-Semitism that's festering on the right, including in the corridors of power. It's not nearly as organized or blatant as it is on the left. However, the left has real problems. The Prime Minister of Israel is supposed to come to the United States to attend the funeral of Lindsey Graham. They were personal friends. He wants to meet with the president, and then he may go to New York, and the mayor of New York wants to arrest the Prime Minister of Israel in New York. Now, Eli Honig on CNN is very dismissive of this.
15: Absolutely not. It is utterly ridiculous for the mayor of New York City to even suggest that he might have the authority to order the arrest of Benjamin Netanyahu or any visiting foreign head of state. First of all, the mayor of New York City has zero law enforcement authority. He does not tell the Manhattan DA, the NYPD, who to arrest, who to indict. Second of all, this warrant that we're talking about here was issued by the ICC, the International Criminal Court, which we are not signatories to here in the United States. So that warrant issued by the ICC has zero legal effect here in the United States. In fact, we have a federal law here in the U.S. passed 24 years ago that says, if necessary, the president can send military troops to pull our people and our allies out of the ICC. So that warrant has zero impact. And third and finally, Brianna, the Constitution is quite clear that the conduct of foreign diplomacy, foreign affairs, is entirely up to the federal government. It's certainly not up to local and county governments in New York City or elsewhere. So I know the mayor's having his best lawyers look at this right now. Let me save them some time. You do not have the authority to do this.
0: But it's the performance of the matter is the thing that counts. He passionately wants to arrest Bibi Netanyahu. Passionately wants to arrest Netanyahu. He has said, as mayor of New York, he would oversee the arrest of Netanyahu. And again, as Eli Honig pointed out, the mayor doesn't have the power to direct the police to arrest people he doesn't like, although the mayor of New York thinks he does. All the people, if Donald Trump did this, would say he's an authoritarian. They're cheering him on in New York City. Mark Warner is running for re-election in New York, and this is the line that the Democratic leadership is taking against people like Mamdani and his DSA performances.
16: How about arresting Netanyahu?
17: I do not
16: and doubling down on arresting.
17: I do not support. I do not support defunding the police. I do support meaningful reforms on ICE so that we don't have the outrageous activities.
16: Netanyahu should be at the Hague. Netanyahu should be at the Hague
17: or in
16: prison for war crimes? I mean, there's things that are coming out.
17: But I tell you this much. I fear for the fact as a long-term supporter of Israel that my kids have only grown up with Israel where Bibi's been the head. And I completely reject his government. I even voted against the effort to continue to allow the West Bank settlers to use American bulldozers to destroy homes. Bibi Netanyahu's done more to hurt the image of Israel than all prior Israeli leaders combined. And that's not good for Israel.
18: And what does that mean for what Mayor Mamdani has said about, specifically about trying to arrest Netanyahu when he comes to New York for the UN UN week in September?
17: Listen, Andrew, there's been a lot of leaders that we all have disagreed with that have come to the UN that haven't been subject to, you know, American legal jurisdiction. Candidly, have not been following the ins and outs of it. I've been actually following on trying to put some rational policies in place on things like AI and trying to push back against Chinese dominance in so many of these domains where we have technology competition. That's a better use of my time.
0: Yeah, he's just not paying attention to it. I hate BB, blah, blah, blah, blah, blah, he says, but he's not paying attention to Mamdani. That's what they're doing. Pay attention to your colleague Bernie Sanders.
19: We must not give one nickel more of U.S. taxpayers to the extremist government in Israel. Not another nickel.

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2: 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We've got you by the ears.
8: Lynn Graham, the new senator from South Carolina, sister of the now late Senator Lindsey Graham, will join us. This is not something she wanted. I'll let you decide for yourself. And I think the most interesting part of the interview to me, beyond the fact that she's so poised, calm, and thoughtful, is her willingness to say, well, you know, I used to encourage my brother to maybe travel a little less and, you know, stick with bread and butter issues, and that would be a distinction in how she governed. I didn't really expect that, and I thought that was an interesting answer. We also, a huge loss in the U.S. Court of Appeals in D.C., 2-1 ruling in favor of the oversight project against Joe Biden, meaning that that will clear the way for the release of the tapes with the ghostwriter of his. We'll also talk about the latest efforts as it relates to the SAVE Act, and this attempt obviously is going to be the reconciliation, you know, compromise solution, but better than nothing, I guess, for the time being. And we'll get an update on that. We'll get to your calls today as well. 800-941-SEAN if you want to be a part of the program.
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8: It is a hot one out there today. Another heat advisory in effect until 7 p.m. We see high temperatures today, 94 to 96 degrees, with the heat index around 104 to 106. Shower and storm chances are relatively low. They're isolated as we head into the afternoon. Overnight, we're fairly quiet. Temperatures dropping to 79 to 81 degrees. We're back in the mid-90s Wednesday. Shower and storm chances rising into the night. I'm meteorologist Chris Michaels in the NCN Weather Center.
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1: This is Steve Woodward teeing off. Expressions of hatred toward Jewish people are surging nationally, not among fringe groups. High-profile, influential people like New York City's socialist mayor appear intent on normalizing anti-Semitism. The media look away. During my recent tour of Central Europe, the haunting legacy of Nazi Germany's genocidal Holocaust simmered beneath World War II-era narratives. It's not surprising. Its victims must be remembered. Artist Günter Demnig, working in obscurity, is doing his part. On a tree-lined street in Prague, my eye was drawn to brass plates anchored in a sidewalk. A guide explained that each commemorates where a Holocaust victim last lived voluntarily, along with name, date of birth, date of capture, date of murder. Demnig began his painstaking project in 1992. As of 2024, more than 107,000 brass plates are installed across 30 countries. One, in Prague, honors a Jewish boy seized at age 7, gassed in a chamber at 9. This very same maniacal hatred eerily lurks within American culture today, 80-plus years later, presented as a political movement. But it must be called out for what it is. I'm Steve Woodward, emphatically teed off.
0: From Coach Pete's Money Desk, America's wealth coach and best-selling author, Coach Pete DeRuta. Coach, can you talk about your approach to building income in retirement?
2: Well, I'm passionate about retirement income because I'm going to retire one day and I want to make sure I have income. I want everyone listening to make sure they have a structured income plan, protected income that's never going to go away until you do. 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There's no games, gimmicks here. But we're all used to these gimmicks, right? You hear all the stuff and then when you get it, it's not what you expected. Ever bought a car before?
0: Oh, yeah.
2: So there's all different games that are played out there, but there are a lot of risks that we face as consumers, and we need to make sure to, before we make a decision, to get the information that we're entitled to, not what someone is feeding us.
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5: Tonight's forecast, mostly cloudy with only a very slim chance of a storm. Lows dip into the mid to upper 70s. Wednesday, it's mostly cloudy. Highs still reach the upper 80s to lower 90s. And rain and storms are likely, especially by the evening and Wednesday night. Thursday, we've got a 90% chance of rain. Skies are mostly cloudy with highs in the upper 70s to lower 80s. I'm meteorologist Kat Campbell in the NCN Weather Center.
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8: All right, let's go to Brandon Gill, congressman, asking the Smithsonian director why the Smithsonian lists politeness as an attribute of white supremacy.
10: Excuse me, sir?
11: Is it important to be polite?
10: Yes, sir.
11: It's also interesting because the same mass action toolkit that your organization has been promoting references politeness as a defining characteristic of white supremacy culture. Ma'am, are you a white supremacist?
10: No, sir.
11: You're not. Can you help me square why your organization says that being polite is part of being a white supremacist?
10: I'm not exactly familiar with that passage of the Mass Action Toolkit, which is not.
11: I can show you the passage right here.
8: It's almost so breathtaking that these people are so dumb that it just takes your breath away.
12: Now, is this why Linda sometimes is not nice to you? Because she doesn't want to be a white supremacist.
9: That's it. That's it, Ethan. Thank you.
8: Crack the mystery. Maybe that's it. If she's polite to me, that's an attribute of white supremacy. Where do these people come up with this crazy, insane stuff? I'll give you another example. There is zero, and I got into this earlier, zero jurisdiction for Zoran Marxist Kami Mamdani to arrest Prime Minister Netanyahu if he goes to New York City for the United Nations, which I'm pretty sure he's going to go to. Donald Trump is saying no way in hell is anybody in New York going to get near the prime minister of one of our closest allies. It's just not going to happen. And yet Zoran Marxist Kami Mamdani, you know, one of the true leaders of this democratic communist movement, is saying he's subject to the ICC, International Criminal Court, for war crimes. And meanwhile, we don't even recognize the ICC, and jurisdiction does not lie with New York City. That would lie with the federal government. Here's what this idiot is saying.
13: When it comes to Benjamin Netanyahu, we're speaking about someone who's the subject of an International Criminal Court arrest warrant. And he's the subject of this arrest warrant for alleged crimes against humanity, for war crimes, and he's the architect of the genocide against Palestinians in Gaza as Israel's prime minister. These are not facts of my personal assessment, they are facts of public record. And I believe that when someone is charged with an International Criminal Court warrant, it's something that should be taken seriously, whether it's Benjamin Netanyahu or it's Vladimir Putin or whomever else. What I've also made clear is that my administration will follow all applicable local laws. That is our commitment. That is something that we will follow through on when it comes to an adherence to local law. And that's all I have to add on that.
8: Even fake news CNN, Eli Honig, says it's utterly ridiculous for Mamdani to think that he's going to be able to arrest Netanyahu. Here's what he said.
14: Give us a reality check here. Can Mamdani have Netanyahu arrested? Absolutely not. It is utterly ridiculous for the mayor of New York City to even suggest that he might have the authority to order the arrest of Benjamin Netanyahu or any visiting foreign head of state. First of all, the mayor of New York City has zero law enforcement authority. He does not tell the Manhattan DA, the NYPD, who to arrest, who to indict. I know the mayor is having his best lawyers look at this right now. Let me save them some time. You do not have the authority to do this.
8: I mean, this guy's so over his skis. Here's the problem. This guy was just able to support three DSA, Democratic Socialists of America, really Communists of America, candidates that were able to unseat incumbent Democrats. Now, if you listen to the likes, and we got into this earlier, Van Jones saying this has gone way too far with these people taking control of the party. Problem is, their silence has been deafening for too long. You know, this last minute, we're really going to be impacted in this midterm election. Fear is just not going to work. But we'll see what happens, obviously. All right, back to our phones. 800-941-SHAWN, if you want to be a part of the program. Let's say hi to Bobby, California, the communist state of Gavin Newsom. What's up, Bobby? How are you?
15: How are you, Sean? Allow me to preface this quickly with, you're the gold standard of broadcasters, with the help of Linda, of course.
8: And I'm good. Why is everyone suck up to Linda? Why? Why are you sucking up to her?
15: She helps make your show good.
16: Thank you, Bobby. I appreciate that.
8: You know what her number one goal is every day, Bobby? To piss me off. She thinks I do better shows if
12: I'm angry.
8: She doesn't
12: want to be a white supremacist. That's why she's doing it.
16: Thank you, Ethan.
8: Well, we didn't know that till today, so I'm learning something new every day. Bobby, anyway,
16: knowledge is dropping everywhere. Knowledge is crazy.
8: Oh, my gosh. We're getting inundated with insight today. Bobby, go ahead.
15: Yeah, I was just calling about the DSA. I looked at their platform. They call it the Workers Deserve More platform, and then I looked to see what they were advocating. And they're advocating the abolition of our government. They want to disband the presidency, the Senate, and the Supreme Court. My visceral reaction to that was, they want to overthrow the government. I think phraseology is significant.
8: You can put it any way that you want, but what their goal is to completely, utterly change America fundamentally. And you know, it's going to hurt them electorally. That's part one. Part two of this is these socialists, they want to remake America, as you rightly point out, in their image. And it should terrify every American, because that's the end of capitalism as we know it. And we know how that's going to end. We know how that story ends. It's been tried and practiced and put into practice in some manifestation of form many times. I've gone over this many times. Look, I hate to say it, but you know, you're living in a state example of an attempt to do this, and you've got the highest income taxes, sales taxes, gas taxes, highest poverty rate. You've got the highest homeless rate. You don't even have water and fire hydrants for predictable fires. You don't have reservoirs filled with water for predictable fires. You don't practice the science of forestry because climate alarmism rules the day. And you have a no-show governor that doesn't do a darn thing, who thinks he's going to be the next president of this country. And I hate to tell you, if you ask me who I'm betting on right now, as of today, I'm betting on AOC over Gavin Newsom as their candidate. How do you like that?
15: I'm right with you. And after they rewrite the Constitution, which is another part of their platform, they'll probably try to take out the part where you have to be born in the United States and try to elect Mamdami. It's just a joke, and you've got to get a phrase that specifies that. I, you may have said it, but I haven't heard you nor any other broadcaster say, folks, they wish to overthrow our government. That's what I believe you have to pound into the public. I'm 100% sanguine if you do that enough time, the public will come to realize that. I think their whole entire party will go down faster than a pig on roller skate, downhill faster than.
8: Well, I'm trying my best, and I'll keep doing it, and I'll make sure that every American understands what's at stake in this midterm, because it's all on the line here. And, you know, if you watch the real leaders of the Democratic Party. I mean, you have Pocahontas now supporting El Sayed in Michigan. You had AOC and Bernie Sanders. You know, this is a guy that was out there campaigning with Hassan Piker. Hassan Piker gave a speech apparently recently, you know, wearing his Mao outfit. And just bizarre, who blames America for what happened on 9/11/01. How does this guy even become the front runner for the nomination for the United States Senate? And of course, you know, they had no problem with Graham Plattner. You know, they were willing to accept anything about this guy. And the silence of all Democrats, with the exception of John Fetterman, was deafening. Anyway, Bobby, good call, my friend. My advice, leave that communist utopia you've now find yourself in. Let's say hi to Pierre. He's in St. Augustine. He's in Florida, my free state. What's up, Pierre? How are you?
17: Good. How are you, sir?
8: What's going on? I'm good.
17: Well, I'm a big Fox fan. I've been watching for a long time since Henning and Combs. And
8: thank you.
17: My pleasure. You're great. I was born here, Gen Xer. My parents left Cuba in 1959. Rise of socialism, communism, Castro taking over banks, retail stores, farms, government.
8: Stealing property, private property, eliminating private property, murder and rape and torture and outright theft, which caused so many people to risk their lives in broken down, dilapidated, rickety boats in shark-infested waters. Many didn't make it to pursue freedom. And I love the Miami Cuban-American community. Some of the nicest, unbelievably inspiring people I've met in my life.
17: Thank you. It just bothers me that everybody keeps on complaining about socialism, but Americans, unfortunately, today need to see proof of reality. I think somebody has to just maybe put on TV and just show people, what have you been through, sir? Tell me about your family, what you lost, the promises they made, the lies that they've had, and every country in the world that this doesn't work in, not just only Cuba, but across the globe, and actually show people talking about the loss, the criminality, the seizing of private property. Same thing that this guy is doing in New York City. He's going to take over, well, we're going to start with the grocery stores. Well, go look at the grocery stores in Cuba. The shelves are empty. Cuba had Sears at the turn of the century.
8: Well, look what he's doing to private property. Look how he's taking over private property. Look how he's, you know, putting a cap on what people can rent their property for, or his ability to confiscate their property. It's all there.
17: It's all there. It's a mimic of what happened to Cuba. And that's why us Cubans keep on saying, we're trying to shake everybody. Look what happened to us. A 400-year-old country that was prosperous. Now we're a third-world country within 70 years. People have to.
8: We would serve ourselves well to talk to many in the Cuban American community, because they know, they understand. And by the way, the liberation of Cuba is near. I promise you. Stay tuned. Quick break. Right back to our busy phones. It's toll free. It's 800-941 Sean. If you want to be a part of the program as we continue.
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7: Tonight's forecast, mostly cloudy with only a very slim chance of a storm. Lows dip into the mid to upper 70s. Wednesday, it's mostly cloudy. Highs still reach the upper 80s to lower 90s. And rain and storms are likely, especially by the evening and Wednesday night. Thursday, we've got a 90% chance of rain. Skies are mostly cloudy with highs in the upper 70s to lower 80s. I'm meteorologist Kat Campbell in the NCN Weather Center.

0: these blue states or purple states. They vote in almost an economic suicidal fashion. They vote to drive up the cost and reduce the availability of these necessities. Because they actually believe you can have something for nothing. They actually believe that electricity and gasoline and oil must come from the tooth fairy, I guess. And they have easy targets when they don't. They blame the very companies that are denied the permits to drill for oil, to build pipelines, to build more infrastructure, to carry electricity to our homes and so forth and so on. And they've been taught to think that way. They've been taught to believe that way in our colleges and universities by our media and by the left. If there's a price out there that's too high, it's the fault of the actual provider, not the government. Not the government. If there aren't enough doctors in our system, that's apparently the fault of the doctors in the hospitals, and yet it's not. Did you know that the federal government determines how many medical students will graduate each year? Did you know that, Rich? You learned it from me, what, 5-8 years ago? The federal government determines how many doctors there will be. State governments determine how many hospitals will be. There's no free market system involved in this. And, of course, the FDA determines whether life-saving drugs will hit the market or not. And it costs pharmaceutical companies tens of billions of dollars to develop one drug over the course of 20 years. Well, who's responsible for that? I'll be right back. For nearly 3,000 years, Homer's epic poem, The Odyssey, has shaped the literary and moral imagination of the West. 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
3: Tonight's forecast, mostly cloudy with only a very slim chance of a storm. Lows dip into the mid to upper 70s. Wednesday, it's mostly cloudy. Highs still reach the upper 80s to lower 90s. And rain and storms are likely, especially by the evening and Wednesday night. Thursday, we've got a 90% chance of rain. Skies are mostly cloudy with highs in the upper 70s to lower 80s. I'm meteorologist Kat Campbell in the NCN Weather Center.
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6: So here's Ortega via Reuters, Nicaragua's long-serving president, Daniel Ortega. You notice these guys never leave voluntarily. They die in office. Said the Central American country will no longer hold elections, eliminating the possibility of an electoral challenge when his term ends next year, and further entrenching the rule he shares with his wife, Rosario Murillo. Now, keep in mind, when you look at North Korea, the founder of North Korea was a Stalinist. He handed the country over to his son when he died, like in his will. And then when his son died, he handed the country over to his second son. That would be the founder's grandson, like he was in the estate. He was in the will. Ortega, who has continuously held power since 2007, following an earlier presidential term in the 1980s, said the move will close off any path to the opposition, although he did not provide details about carrying out the ban. Quote, there won't be any more elections here for them to try to seize the government and seize power. Elections are not about seizing the government or seizing power, are they? They're about the people making a determination, but not in Nicaragua. Ortega said this in a speech on Sunday evening to commemorate the 1979 Sandinista Revolution, which Ortega helped overthrow the U.S.-backed Somoza dictatorship. Now, Reagan said enough of that, and of course he funded the freedom fighters in Nicaragua and overthrew the Sandinistas. But he leaves office, and then, of course, the Sandinistas are back. The days when parties backed by the Yankees, the United States, he says, and the Somoza Arias would return to power are over. Never again. So they always have to have a boogeyman. We're not involved at all in their elections. And then you can hear the same kind of talk from a Bernie Sanders and an AOC and anybody that's with the Democratic Socialists of America, a.k.a. American Communists, American Marxists. Same thing. The billionaires, we get the billionaires and the billionaires. When Mao kicked 60 million people, excuse me, slaughtered 60 million people, killed them, it was not about the billionaires, was it? In Cuba, which is basically a concentration camp, it's not about the billionaires, is it? In North Korea, where people are starving to death and they're in internment camps, that's not about the billionaires, is it? Communist China, not about the billionaires, is it? No, it's not. And in New York City today, it's not about the billionaires either. It's about controlling the population. In fact, it's about changing the population. Changing it. And the emphasis is on the people who are like sheep. They need to go on the public dole. They need to demand more from the government. They need to become reliant on the city government. And those who speak out, and those who are entrepreneurs, and those who are small business people, and those who say no, they're the problem, don't you know? They're the fascists. U.S. Secretary of State Marco Rubio said in a statement Tuesday that Ortega's decision to no longer hold elections lays bare their true authoritarian nature. Well, that's for sure. And that the Nicaraguan people have the right to choose their own leaders through democratic elections. The Trump administration has described the Ortega government as a dictatorship. That's funny. They have to say the Trump administration described it as a dictatorship. Is it not a dictatorship? And imposed sanctions on more than 2,350 Nicaraguan officials and their relatives. See, there's a class structure, not in the United States, where people can be rich and poor and then poor and then rich, powerful and then not powerful and so forth and so on, where there are elections that change governments and change parties all the time, but not so in communist regimes. Not so in communist regime. That's where the autocrats are. And yet they use the language, don't they? They use the language to describe that which they are, but they point the finger at their opponents. That's what Bernie Sanders is expert at. Nicaragua's last election in 2021 was widely disputed after Ortega detained opponents of business leaders and criminalized dissent. You know who else does that, America? Erdogan in Turkey. Erdogan in Turkey. No, no. No F-35s for Erdogan in Turkey or anything else for that matter, as far as I'm concerned. Last year, Ortega further consolidated his power through a series of constitutional reforms. Oh, constitutional reforms, you see. Of the sort the Democrat Party and their Marxist-Islamist access is encouraging. Constitutional reforms. We eliminate the United States Senate. If we can't eliminate it, we add four more Democrats by adding a city, D.C., and a territory, Puerto Rico. That's right. We eliminate real elections by eliminating the Electoral College, so we have direct elections where the blue cities and states control the outcomes. It's not a real election. That's not really democracy, is it, America? That's not the consent of the governed, unless you're in those 12 states. Forget about the other 38 states. The Democrats have a million ideas. Oh, yeah. A million ideas. And they call it all democracy. The communists call everything democracy. They call it reform as well. They're there to reform the system. The system is corrupt. We're going to take it over. We're going to rejigger it. We're going to make all these fantastic changes for the working people. The UN Human Rights Council has accused Ortega and Murillo's government, that's his wife, of transforming the country into an authoritarian state and systematically violating human rights. Imagine that. Comes with the territory, doesn't it? In 2018, Ortega responded in widespread anti-government protests with a crackdown, in which more than 300 people were killed. Imagine that. Analysts and opposition politicians in exile said the declaration put into focus the reality of two-person rule under the Ortegas, while revealing the couple's fear of an opposition movement taking root. Well, that's why they have a police state. Ortega and Murillo are evidently afraid at the idea that the slightest political opening could create the conditions of dissent to manifest and threaten their grip on power. Now, if this sounds like the Islamist regime in Iran, you're right. But the Islamist regime in Iran goes one step further. Those people are prepared to die for the cause, as long as we die also. The country of Nicaragua is transformed into a full-fledged, family-run dictatorship. Felix Maradiaga, a presidential hopeful for the opposition. Imagine how brave these people are. Who was jailed in Nicaragua from 2021 to 2023 before being expelled to the U.S., said he saw Ortega's comments less as a show of force than as a confession of fear. Okay, well, all the words are important and all the comments are important, but there he is. And who's going to stop him? Nobody. Nobody. Nobody's going to stop him. Now, I have to say, when Reagan was president, he pushed a lot of these communists out of Central and South America. And I think the president is of this mind, too, once he takes care of Iran. But the issue with Iran, to me, let me be blunt with you. We've got sort of an on-again, off-again war. And that does not lead to victory, ultimately. An on-again, off-again war. You know what leads to victory? Victory. And I'm tired of people saying this regime can't be defeated because it's an ideology. All regimes are based on an ideology. All of them. Whether they're communist or fascist or Islamist, they're all built on an ideology. The Soviet Union collapsed. We were told over and over again, containment, mutual assured destruction. They can't be defeated. Until one man said, no more with this detente. No more with this defeatism. The Soviet Union could be defeated. And we can do it without sending in ground troops. And he did it. Reagan. And I'm here to tell you the Iranian regime can be defeated. But we have to be willing to embrace all of the potential resources and tools that are out there. Number one, the Iranian people must be armed. I know I sound like a broken record, but sometimes broken records are necessary. They can be trained, they can be armed, they can be supported with air support, with satellite monitoring of the enemy, and so forth and so on. It can be done. If we have a CIA with the willpower to do it, and hopefully a director who's willing to do it, it absolutely can be done. Taking down the Soviet Union was much more complicated and difficult than taking down this Iranian regime. Number two, if we're serious about defeating the regime, victory, we must ignore what the Arab countries are telling us and what Turkey is telling us and stop sidelining the third most powerful air force on the face of the earth and one of the greatest intelligence services on the face of the earth, and that would be the Israeli Mossad and Air Force and their IDF. They're in the neighborhood. Their cities have been hit. They are threatened all the time. But they, like the Iranian people, are poised and motivated to defeat the Iranian regime. You know, people talk about our helping Israel over these decades. Let me tell you something. Nobody has helped these Arab countries more than the United States. Most of the bases we have in the Middle East, they're not in Israel. They're in one Arab country after the other, aren't they? And we have men and women who are positioned in these various Arab countries on these various bases. We have defended the Arab countries against threats from Russia, against threats now from China, and now threats from Iran. These monarchies and these dictatorships shouldn't be dictating to us how and when and how we defeat the Iranian regime. Nor should Turkey, which is led by a nationalist, socialist, Islamist, a grave threat to us and his own people. I'll be right back.
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0: call, which began with one speaker comparing America to a Nazi regime ruled by dead-eye psychopaths and bloodthirsty imperialists. You think what I've been telling you over these last several years about this party, about these people, was overstating it? It was never overstating it. Never. I know exactly what we're dealing with here. And I've been banging the pots and pans. I've been raising my voice. Why do you raise your voice? Well, what the hell? If my voice isn't on the air anymore, you better worry a lot, quite frankly. Participants on the call, which was hosted by Progressive Victory in March, included Ro Khanna, the con man, whose name has been floated as a possible presidential contender, several Democratic Socialists of America endorsed candidates, Abdul al-Sayed, there he goes again, Cori Bush, that jackass from St. Louis, the Rizal, I can't even pronounce this woman's name, another one, Yabba Dabba, a spokesman for Karina, for Khanna, I guess, has since disavowed the speaker's comments and said Khanna was not on the call at the time the remarks were made. Hey, look, the company you keep, pal. We know exactly who you are and what you are. So keep in mind now, the Democrats are calling us bloodthirsty imperialists, dead-eye psychopaths, and comparing us to the Nazi regime that we fought and destroyed. I'll be right back.
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2: Tonight's forecast, mostly cloudy with only a very slim chance of a storm. Lows dip into the mid to upper 70s. Wednesday, it's mostly cloudy. Highs still reach the upper 80s to lower 90s. And rain and storms are likely, especially by the evening and Wednesday night. Thursday, we've got a 90% chance of rain. Skies are mostly cloudy with highs in the upper 70s to lower 80s. I'm meteorologist Kat Campbell in the NCN Weather Center.
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4: If Mark has banned you from the show, we have a special number you can call to reach him, 877-381-3811.
5: How many times have you heard the media, CNN, MS, lousy? Just the media. Where's your evidence for non-citizens voting? Right, Mr. Producer? Where's your evidence? You can't give us one single case, can you? Really? Well, here's Fox News. Democrat New Jersey governor says thousands of non-citizens discovered in voting rolls. Governor Mikey Sherrill said fewer than 400 of those registered through software glitch voted in the past election. Can you imagine nationwide? Remember, they keep telling us this is the cleanest election in history. No, they didn't know their you-know-what from their you-know-what. New Jersey's governor announced this afternoon thousands of non-citizens were registered to vote in her state. Some cast ballots in past elections. She said that a serious software error in New Jersey's motor vehicle system led to the registration of roughly 6,600 people who indicated that they were not U.S. citizens between 2023 and 2024. That's a one-year period. Just a one-year period. Almost 3 years prior to my taking office, she said. The individuals answered no when asked on a keypad whether they were a U.S. citizen when applying for driver's licenses and ID cards, but through no fault of their own, the system registered them anyway. So they voted knowing they're illegal aliens, but that wasn't their fault. I see. She stressed that while the error occurred under the previous administration, headed by Democrat Phil Murphy, she ordered her administration's attorney to look into the matter and remove the illegally registered voters from the rolls. Here is the dark secret, ladies and gentlemen. Federal law requires the states to go through their voter rolls. I think it's once every 2 years or whatever it is. And some states refuse to do it. One of them that has refused to do it is New Jersey. California refuses to do it. These dark blue states refuse to clean their voter rolls. People have moved, but many of them are still on the voter rolls. People have died, but many of them are still on the voter rolls. Like here, illegal aliens are on the voter rolls. So when you hear the media say these are the cleanest elections in history, the Democrats say it, that can't possibly be true because they won't clean their voter rolls. And they won't clean them because they want fraud. They want people to vote who are not supposed to be voting. There's no other reason. Just like they insist on voting without IDs. That fool, Warner, the senator from Virginia, he goes on TV and he's called on it by John Carl. He says, now in our state, you know, we actually have voter ID. And John Carl says, no, I actually vote in Virginia. I actually don't have voter ID. Well, we can challenge it and we can do that. So they just lie. Excuse me. Rather than do the right thing, they just lie. The same message admitting that people in her state improperly voted, Cheryl then attacked President Donald Trump. Well, of course, because he had so much to do with it, right? For what she described as spreading lies about the legitimacy of American elections. Now, the audacity, the gall of this woman to start attacking Trump, who's been trying to fix the system, after she just confessed that in her state, in a simple one-year period, 6,600 people, illegal aliens, had registered to vote, and 400 of them did. Now, 400 voting illegally is not earth-shattering, but 6,600, you know, registered to vote, that's pretty earth-shattering. That's a lot, and it can make a big difference in these close elections. An elected New Jersey official slammed Democrats for failing on the issue of election integrity. New Jersey Minority Leader John DeMeo of Hackettstown. This is another example of Democrats failing to secure elections. He's right about that. That's said by Joe Pernanaccio of Borton Montville. You have illegal aliens being given driver's licenses, really no precaution to tell whether or not they should be getting them. Cheryl said, oh, you know, it was a mistake, 6,600. They specifically said they didn't want to vote. They didn't have, did not register. And in the meantime, 400 of them did vote and were registered. Said, excuse my cynicism, but you know, this is the same administration through their sanctuary state policies and through their DMV policies that created this whole mess. So for them to say 6,600, I would not be surprised if it's exponentially bigger than that number. The Trump administration also weighed in. Democrats and the media allies have repeatedly said it's impossible for non-citizens to register to vote, let alone cast a ballot. Yet time and again, they've been proven wrong. As President Trump has said, there's nothing more important than the integrity of our elections, said Abigail Jackson. And this latest incident underscores the absolute necessity of the Save America Act. American voters deserve to have confidence that our elections are safe and secure. Why is this so controversial? Why is it so controversial? It isn't. The communists, the Islamists, they don't want fair elections. They want everybody to vote, even if they're not a citizen. Yes, that's right. Really preposterous. Every time Democrats say non-citizens is not an issue, voters learn about another case that proves otherwise. It's time to stop making excuses. Pass the Save America Act. In June, Fox News Digital exclusively reported that non-citizens were registered to vote in New Jersey over a period of years. Some of them voted in elections. Others were attempting to become naturalized as citizens, copped to being on the voter rolls, and said they were registered by mistake. In official letters viewed by Fox News Digital from Atlantic County Superintendent of Elections and Commissioner of Registration, Maureen Bogdan certified that non-citizens came to her asking to be removed. To be removed. So you actually have some people asking to be removed because the state put them on the voter rolls. Now, who benefits from that in a Democrat state? Democrats. That's who benefits from that. Democrats. You know, Israel, our vital ally in the Middle East, is constantly under attack and facing unprecedented threats like never before. 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